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3: 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It's 11 o'clock in the UK, 12 noon in Central Europe. In today's news, talks aimed at settling major strikes in the West German car industry begin today in Bonn. Cuba has withdrawn from the Olympic Games in Los Angeles. Iraq has pledged to step up air attacks on shipping in prohibited zones in the Gulf. And President Reagan's third defeat on his 1985 defense budget, the U.S. House of Representatives has voted to stop the testing of anti-satellite weapons. That's what's happening. I'm Jesse Brandon. Now more hit music on Laser 558.
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5: 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David Lee Stone here, a beautiful day in the North Sea. Our first official day of broadcast. Roll those tape recorders, mama. You know, this might be a collector's item a couple years from now. You never know about these things.
4: Der Erfolg von Laser war enorm. 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
8: 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Oh, 500 hours in the United Kingdom. Oh, 600 hours in Central Europe. I'm Rick Harrison. We're going to play some hits for you today. What it's all about. By the way, what are you doing sitting around listening to an empty channel on your radio for? Oh, you knew we were coming. 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
4: Kein Seemannsgarn ist der Bericht zweier DJs, die wegen schlechten Wetters von ihrem Landurlaub am Abend nicht zurückkehren konnten. 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
9: I climbed up the rope ladder and I sort of stood on this tarpaulin and there was a body underneath it and it was Captain Leftwich, who was stone drunk. And I disturbed him by stepping on him. He said, "Where have you been?" "Been waiting for you too." He said, "You're restricted to your cabin. Where is that red-headed Yankee?" He said, "I'm going to kill him." That was Sean. So I said, "He's still down on the boat, Captain." He said, "Well, let's bring him up." So in his drunken state, he tries to hook up a winch onto the forward winch.
10: The chief engineer was running the windlass, and I was pulling up the slack. And the line got tangled. So in comes Captain Jim. He goes, now, Charlie, now you just stand over here. And he's very condescending, as most sea captains can be, because if you're not a sea captain, you're not worth a hill of beans.
4: Auf Captain-Manier befahl den anderen, ihm zu helfen. Voll wie war, verwickelte sich im weiteren Verlauf seine Hand in die Taue und geriet in die Winde. 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
10: Now, just you stand over there, Charlie, get out of the way here, and let me take over here, Eddie. He took over, he's pulling on this line and so forth.
9: In his drunken state, he caught his hand in amongst the rope. And Charlie Wolf was helping him try to thread this rope around this winch. And he caught his finger in on this rope against the winch. And his finger popped off, like popping a pimple.
10: Just popped up in the air about 8 feet. And both of us had this marked look of, well, not really horror, but a bit of surprise. And we... and to see both our heads following the arc of this finger, and then watching it hit the deck.
4: Die DJs waren weniger erschrocken als überrascht und verfolgten mit dem Blicken den Finger, bis er aufs Deck fiel. 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
9: All he could say was, I'm allergic to penicillin. Don't inject me with penicillin.
10: So he just grabbed a bottle of Scotch and just basically swigged that down to kill the pain. And I could tell us that there's going to be problems. And from what I understand, the boat trip in was just pure hell.
9: So we head into shore, as I say, the sea is kicking up. Eventually, I see the captain sort of sit up in his chair, and he's got this tea towel wrapped around his hand, which is absolutely soddened with blood. And I gave him a fresh one to wrap it up, and he tries to stand up to wipe his front, you see. And I sort of put my hand on him to pull him back, as he almost fell in the sea, and he decides to spew all over me. Give me my whiskey. So I hand him this bottle of whiskey, and he downs this thing, spilling it down himself all over me, and I'm still holding on to him with sick covered over my body, and I've got blood all over my hands and all over my face from where he'd been trying to put his stub of his hands all over. Get away from me, I don't need your help. Eventually we do hit the shore, hit the beach, and Sean jumps off and tried to pull the boat in because we buried ourselves into the sand. And the captain suddenly got up, and I'm still holding on to him, don't forget, and I stood up with him. And he says, you let me go, you SOB. And I said, look, I said, I'll let you go. I said, let me help Sean pull the boat in. I said, we'll get you to the hospital. You did this, you bit my finger off. And with that, he swipes at me again with the stub of his finger, or the stub of his hand. I got blood all over my face, and I couldn't let go, you see, because he'd had a hold of my hand. And he said, I'm going to kill you, and he starts throwing punches at me. And I took off up the beach. I said, the only thing I can do is get the police in or get an ambulance and just get him taken care of. A crowd of people had gathered and they were all helping this captain.
4: Eben tauchte schon der Name Charlie Wolf auf. Der arbeitete bei einer Country-Station in Utah, USA und war nicht sehr glücklich damit. 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
11: Hello there, my friend. It's a pleasure to have you on. You said it's a great just to be here. I can't believe it. I'm sitting here on the ocean and just playing lots of good music. And I just can't think of anything better to do. Hope you'll stick around. We got some real good music on the way.
12: Charlie Wolf here. I'll tell you, I think the gypsy was right. She told me once about a year ago, she said, Charlie, one of these days you're gonna ride with the tide. You're gonna feel the motion of the ocean. I said, I see. And she said, you're getting the point. You know how it is with the first time. It's always too fast, too soon. But a lot of fun! I will be back tomorrow night, psyched up and ready.
4: Genug für heute. Fortsetzung folgt. Ich verabschiede mich mit Lasers täglichem Sendeschluss.
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1: 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Radio Caroline hat gilt als der Geburtstag oder die Geburtsstunde Ostern 1964. 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Radio Caroline, Ostern 1974, 10-jähriger Geburtstag für etwa 7 Minuten.
2: That's Gil Scott Heron from an album called Pieces of a Man and the track you heard was The Needle's Eye. I was speaking earlier about freedom and I'd like to ask Mike Hagelin now, who's just joined us recently. Mike, you're a very accomplished broadcaster. You broadcast programs for America and Britain, and you're now starting off the coast of Holland. But bearing in mind that times on board can be hard, there's always food and there's always drink and there's always some sort of comfort here, but life on board the ship, doing programs from on board a ship, is not by any means as easy as doing programs on land. Now, why particularly did you choose to work for this station rather than, say, a land-based station?
3: Well, I suppose it's because this station represents freedom, and it can be free because it stands outside the confines of any restrictions like a government. It doesn't have to answer to anyone but itself, and that's really what life should be all about anyway. That's free will. I mean, it's when you suddenly realize that you are responsible to yourself for your actions. And so I don't think you could... probably couldn't find a radio station like this on land because they'd come and get you, drag you off to jail.
2: sounds very dramatic, but do you ever worry that you may say something which might scare people or frighten people, bearing in mind that we have no control whatsoever, apart from ourselves?
3: Scaring people in what way do you mean?
2: Well, do you ever think you might say something so outrageous, be it right or wrong, that it might alarm people?
3: Well, I suppose people are going to, you know, you've got enough cross-section of people that there would be something you would say that would alarm someone. So I guess I'm not really afraid of it because I generally feel that I'm like most other people and that what I say isn't going to be too off of what other people are feeling. And so it doesn't really bother me. I don't worry about it.
2: Okay, I'd like to ask Norman Barrington a question now. Now, Norman, you told me a long time ago that... when you were at school, you heard Radio Caroline, and you said to one of your friends, one day I will work for that station. Mm-hmm. Now, can you tell me why you said at that time, when you were maybe 10 years ago, 8 or 9 years ago, why did you say you'd like to work for this station and not, say, the BBC?
4: Well, listening to the station, it seemed to me it sounded different from the other pirate stations that were on the air at the time. The other pirate stations were highly professional, but Caroline seemed to have more character, and I was sort of attracted to the idea of broadcasting and being in charge of what you say yourself. In other words, free radio, I was interested in that.
2: When you say free radio is a word which, or a term, which can be interpreted in many different ways. I don't really mean financially, but what does free radio mean to you?
4: I think it basically means radio free of government control.
2: I see. All right, well, let's have some more music. And this is from the Beatles album, Let It Be. It's called Across the Universe. And the words of that particular song are well worth listening to, aren't they? Within You or Without You by the Beatles. Now, an interview with Buster, otherwise known as Roland C. Pearson, interviewed over the telephone by Peter Chicago at his home in Benfleet. Okay, Peter, let's hear from you.
5: Buster, you've been a listener to Caroline since the very early days, haven't you?
6: That is true, yes. I picked it up on the Easter Saturday, 1964, about 10 minutes after it first came on the air at 12 noon. And I've even got a little bit on tape to prove it. Chris Moore was the first disc jockey on the air in those days, and it was some minutes before I realised it was coming from a boat. But there had been one or two rumours printed in the newspapers, and I soon put two and two together and realised where it was coming from. Of course, it was on 199 metres in those days.
5: Yes, what were your first impressions of the station?
6: I was very excited, and I've not stopped listening to both since.
5: How do you think Caroline, as it is today, compares with those very early days? Do you think we've gone forward?
6: I would say that the station has a very great future. Now that you're on the 50 kilowatt transmitter, there's no problem reception-wise. And I think I can say that everybody's waiting for the all-day English service to come along.
5: Yes, well, we're very much looking forward to that. And, obviously, you know, working on it.
6: Yes, well, we all know that you're hard at work on it, Peter.
5: Becoming impossible.
6: And, you know, we just hope that things go smoothly for you. And that we should be hearing test tones on 389 metres very shortly.
5: Yeah, I hope so. And tell me, Buster, of all your years of listening to the offshore radio stations, you must have had, well, probably quite a few memorable moments. Are there any that come back to you particularly which you'd like to talk about?
6: There were so very many that it would be, you know, difficult to single any out. But, you know, the return of Caroline in 1972 was a great thrill. It came back on my birthday, September the 29th. Came on late at night with test music, and you know, we heard so many rumours about the boat returning, and I think in the end we were beginning to disbelieve them. And then, of course, when the music came out, we knew that it was they meant business.
5: Yes.
6: And of course, you know, we haven't looked back since then, with the exception of the masts that went, of course. But now you've got a good strong one up there. I don't think that's likely to occur again.
5: No, I hope not. We've had more than our fair share of troubles, but always seem to come bouncing back.
6: Yes, no, I think it's wonderful, you know, the obstacles that you overcome. I don't really think that the average listener realises how many problems there have been out there, you know, with money and that sort of thing. But you always come through. It's taken a long time. I think that's, you know, people are rather impatient. Having first heard the boat, you know, you want it to be there every day.
5: Yes.
6: But I think all those problems are now in the past, and we can look forward to the future with, you know, confidence.
5: So anyway, Buster, I'll close with you.
6: Yeah.
5: But before I do so, is there anything else that you'd like to say, or...?
6: Yes, I should like to say, on behalf of the listeners, I should like to take this opportunity of wishing Radio Caroline a very happy 10th anniversary, and particularly, I would like to thank Ronan for giving us the station. May Caroline's next 10 years be even more successful than her first. Perhaps you'll ask me back again then for the 20th anniversary.
5: Well, I certainly hope so, Buster.
6: Well, that will be great.
5: It's been very nice talking to you.
6: Thank you, Robbie.
7: Heb jij nog wat oude muziekspulletjes op zolder of in de kelder liggen? 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

0: Beatles, All You Need Is Love, and it's interesting when you put together a program like this that the Beatles and their music and the message of love, which we hope is the message of Radio Caroline, crops up again and again and again. And with that in mind, we'd like to promo the latest, or the latest conception of Radio Caroline, which is the LA Festival. I'd like to speak to Mike Hagler now, who's the man who really thought the idea up. Mike.
1: Yeah, well, it was an idea that Norman and myself and Mike the poet and my friend Pamela had when we were down at Stonehenge on our visit to England. And we came to Stonehenge much in the same fashion as everyone else, in a car, tending to look at it as a tourist attraction and so on and so forth. Well, we might have been a little different from most people, but at any rate, we came there, you know, looking at it and wondering what it was. And after a while, we got a little bored at looking at the rocks, and we just started enjoying the people that were there.
0: So you're almost saying that the reason that Stonehenge is where it is and is what it is that people would go there and look not at the stones, but at each other.
1: Yeah, and basically I think that's what happens. I felt that happening to me, and I got really got a kick out of it. You know, I mean, people are quite interesting. You find them taking pictures of other people, and they probably do the same thing, go home and look at the pictures and see a bunch of ugly rocks standing around, and then start looking into people's faces and realizing, you know, what it was really all about.
0: Anyway, the Caroline LA Festival will be held at Stonehenge, yes, and the date?
1: On June 24th, which is Midsummer's Day. It's the longest day. 21st, excuse me.
0: Right, June the 21st, which is about, 6 weeks' time, 7 weeks?
1: Something like that, yeah.
0: And it will also coincide with the Midsummer's festivals, which I believe are held in that part of the world, the fire festivals and so on.
1: Yes.
0: That's something for us all to look forward to, and we'll try and be there, certainly.
1: Right.
0: Okay, well, that should be a day in the life for all of us. And talking about a day in the life, cue for a record, I think, the Beatles and a day in the life. The Beatles and A Day in the Life. And Radio Caroline has always set out to try and change attitudes and perhaps even change people. And we've always thought on board that if we couldn't change the attitudes and outlook of people on board, we could certainly not change the attitudes and outlook of people on land and in public in general. So I'd like to talk now to Brian Anderson, who has joined us now for about the last month or 2 months, having been on land for the 6 or 7 months previous. Now, Brian, you were with us last year, July, I think.
2: June, yes. Sorry, I've just been sitting on the floor. It's very uncomfortable here.
0: That's right, but you were a different person then to when you came back. Now, what's it, Caroline, that changed you?
2: Well, it's a lot of things. Norman Barrington, what are you doing? Yes, it was. Because coming over here... Norman Barrington, go away. The atmosphere around anything... What are you doing here?
0: Go on.
2: Sorry, I'm just being put off by somebody down here. Yeah, I'll say the... Oh, dear, dear. I think poor Norman's just been quite overcome. What I wanted to say is that to meet with such a bunch of people who are so enthusiastic and have got such wonderful ideas is an incredible thing to be involved in. Mm. And after going away and going back to my old job that I was doing before for a few months, I really began to miss it so much that when the opportunity arose to come back, and to come back to something that was much better than was happening last year, mm-hmm. then I took it.
0: Yes, you said it was much better this year. She doesn't hope so after all the work we put into it.
2: Yeah, yeah.
0: But when you first came on board, the ship was sort of freshly out of the harbour and in a situation where it was being rebuilt. And the attitude on board was one of not so much a job, more a way of life.
2: Yeah, that's very, very true. It does tend to become a way of life, very much so, after a while.
0: But I think we all felt that we'd be trying to give something, trying to put something in, trying to make something, if you like, for the world.
2: Yeah, that's true. Well, everyone does so much. I mean, it's not just a question of doing programs. I mean, you're involved in absolutely everything on board.
0: Mm-hmm.
2: And it's also quite difficult finding a team of people who all have the same ideas as to which direction the station wants to progress in.
0: Yes, it's astonishing the number of people who got on board who come from so many different walks of life.
2: Yeah, that's true.
0: But they all have the one thing in common, which is the drive and the desire to change something which we think is wrong.
2: Well, I feel that we have the most incredible bunch of people on board because we really do represent an incredibly wide cross-section of thinking and of backgrounds, but it's the potential of the thing is amazing.
0: Yes. All right. Well, let's discuss this later on at length.
2: Yeah, sorry about what happened at the beginning there, but we've got about six people all sitting around on the floor here in a little tiny studio, and I think somebody trod on somebody's toe or something. It was a bit nasty.
0: Yes, a bit of pain here, yes. Well, there's also the atmosphere of euphoria, bearing in mind that you're listening to Radio Caroline on 259 metres at 8 minutes to 2, and this, of course, is Caroline's 10th birthday. 8 minutes to 2, the 10th birthday. All right, time for some music.

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1: Like reggae?
0: Sure.
1: Or a sea shanty?
0: If that's your thing.
1: Or pirate metal.
0: This boat trip is going to be interesting.
2: Don't you love it? Oh, it's so good!
0: It feels good to be Boatyou. It feels good to Geico.

0: Yes, thank you, Paul, and a very good afternoon to you all. Ed Stewart here with Myrtle. Hello, Myrtle. Hello, Dale. And Paul, well, we've got fun for the next hour, haven't we?
1: Yes, indeed, and we're not alone with Myrtle because we also have Cliff Richard.
2: Many thanks for all the plugs in the past, and thanks for being so nice about our records. Hope and wish you all the very best for the future, staff and DJs and whatever you do.

In closing, Radio London would like to give very special thanks to Lord Denham, who fought our case in the House of Lords, and to Lord Arran for all of his help. To the Shadow Postmaster General, Paul Bryan, to Ian Gilmore and the other MPs who stood up in the House of Commons and fought our case. I would like to give my personal thanks to all of the staff at 17 Curzon Street, to all of the DJs, to Captain Bunninger and his crew, to the 1,027 advertisers who have supported Radio London in the last 3 years and used Radio London to help sell their products. But most of all, I'd like to thank you, one of the 12 million listeners in the UK and the 4 million listeners in Holland, France, Belgium, Germany, and the other countries on the continent, for all of the support that you have given Radio London during the last 3 years. 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As one listener put it, the world will get by without Big L, but I'm not sure that it will be a better place.

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On this edition, recorded May 7th, Antigua, Australia, Belgium, Brazil, Burkina Faso, Canada, China, Cuba, France, Indonesia, Iran, Kuwait, Malaysia, Mali, Mexico, Myanmar, Russia, Spain, UK, USA, Vanuatu, and the Propagation Outlook. Standard disclaimer. Antigua, we have news about the Caribbean Radio Lighthouse on 1160 kHz, which has been waiting to install a new transmitter. This info via Ron Howard. There is a report from CRL and Tecto Proclaim FB pages via David Headland on the 27th of April. It said that the new Nautel 10 kilowatt AM transmitter had finally arrived. They were already preparing to install it, and it was supposed to go into effect on the 14th of May. So once it's running, there may be better and more reliable reception on 1160 from Antigua. Ron Howard was hearing it via remote, May 6th at 04:28. Australia, we finally have explicit info about the two ABC Perth frequencies, which have closed down medium wave and moved to FM. As of the 20th of April, according to Chris Martin, mediumwave.info, the call signs apply to more than one frequencies, but the ones which closed are 6WF on 720 and 6RN on 810. It seems there are several other ABC relays around the state with the same call sign on different medium wave frequencies. That's via the British DX Club and New Zealand DX Times from Robert Copeman. Belgium and non from the RTBF website via Mike Terry. The Belgian radio industry is calling on the European authorities to make FM and DAB Plus radio receivers mandatory in all new vehicles registered in the European Union. Faced with the emergence of new generation vehicles without radio systems, the organizations fear that universal, free, and non-discriminatory access to info will no longer be guaranteed. By removing the FM DAB Plus receiver, manufacturers are threatening to turn free and direct access into a closed environment, monetized by the tech giants, the Belgian radio stations warn, while 95% of in-car audio listening is devoted to radio, according to the latest survey by CIM. JRX in Brazil reminds us that one of the stations often reported on the 49-meter band is unofficial. That is on 6150 Rádio Saturno, heard May 7th at 03:40. It's in Belo Horizonte, Minas Gerais. Richard Langley in New Brunswick was surprised to get a notice that he had a registered letter from Brazil he had to go to Canada Post to pick up. It turned out to be a genuine QSL card from Rádio Nacional, Amazônia. They had already verified him by EQSL, and he wasn't expecting a hardcover one as well, but very pleased. He had reported their inaugural foreign language service on the 1st of April last year. Furthermore, the envelope was festooned with stamps. You certainly don't get that with EQSLs. Among the news, Association for International Broadcasting has noticed for their May newsletter, France International Channel TV5 Monde has been suspended from broadcasting in Burkina Faso. The High Council for Communication, the media regulator, announced on the 5th of May, that was 2 days after World Press Freedom Day, that the ban was because of what it said were shortcomings in the channel's coverage of security measures in neighboring Mali. Burkina Faso has a history of banning international broadcasters, such as DW, Voice of America being suspended, newspapers and news agencies. And BF has also suspended over 200 civic associations in a further restriction of civil rights. Agadugu. Canada Harold Sellers says, I'm very sad to announce the passing of Edward Kusilik, a DXer many of us would have known personally, or at least by name and reputation. I spoke to him for a few days before his passing when he informed me of his advanced cancer. Rest in peace, my old and good friend, says Harold. The dates for Ed Kusilik of Killam, Alberta were May 3, 1949 to April 30, 2026. Other tributes followed, such as this from Bruce Churchill in California.
Ed will be missed by all of us who followed his DXing exploits over many years. I enjoyed chasing QSLs for Radio Pico and Radio DX on Norfolk Island with Ed over the past couple of years. Fair winds and following seas to an honored member of the old guard of longtime DXers. Walt Somenev says Ed was indeed one who really loved our hobby. Few people exuded enthusiasm as much as he did. In Gilles Letourneau's World of Utilities column for May CIDX Messenger, John Hunnock in Ontario reports, 362 kHz CW, April 13th at 0526, YZS at Coral Harbor, Nunavut. A non-directional beacon, it was weak, but one of the few remaining aeronautical beacons in Canada since Nav Canada decided to shut them down. I, in Oklahoma, have never heard any further north than the southern tier of provinces, but one which is still being heard, even with the noisy summer conditions, is on 346 YXL at Sioux Lookout, Ontario. Heard May 7th at 0637. Of course, the Canadian ones are distinguished by running a dash between the call signs being repeated. Also much better in winter than summer are the marine weather transmissions on the 2 MHz band. But on May 4th at 0435, I was pleased to be hearing two of them from Quebec, VQB22 at Natashquan on 2598 kHz, and VCN at Escomin, which is being relayed by 2598, but it's on 2749. At this time, they were both in French, the final marine weather broadcasts of the night before taking a pause for about 3 hours. China via Akiyoshi Teraoka in Japan. According to the blog of Hiroshi, Japanese DXer, it appears that CNR transmissions from Shijiazhuang have gone off the air. Many of their listed frequencies have not been heard lately, and quite a number of them have been registered with 500 kilowatts from the 6 to 15 megahertz bands, as Wolfgang Büschel points out, but note this. In recent years, the RTC technical organization has carried out a general overhaul of various transmission centers between April and August, such as in Urumqi, Kashgar, Lhasa Baiding, Kunming Anning, and Dongfang Hainan Island. So it may also be the case with this site. We'll see if they come back. Mano Ritola says, as Wolfe suggests, this might be just a routine annual maintenance, nothing like a complete closure. And in fact, at least one frequency listed as SZG was still being heard on May 3rd, 11935, for CI Russian at 1100, according to Wolfgang Büschel, and also heard by Joe Hanlon in New Jersey. Or rather, Joe was hearing it an hour earlier after 10 UT. Ron Howard in California notes that a couple of long-standing frequencies of Sound of Hope have disappeared, although jamming continues on at least one of them, 6230 and 6280, as of May 2nd at 1050 UT. Radio of Anacua continues to be quite unreliable, but some recent observations. May 5th around 2210, I cannot hear it on any known frequency. However, May 6th, 24 hours later, there was a dead air at least on 15140 and 11880. Next step, perhaps, modulation? In fact, UT May 7th, Tony Pavick in BC says, RHC is up at midnight UT in English on both 9710 and 11760. Furthermore, he says RHC started English around 0230 UT April 6th and 7th on 9710. Although it's not direct from Florida, but relayed from France on 9490, the clandestine Radio Republica for Cuba was heard with a very good signal, UT Monday, May 4th, at 0238, and it was with religious rather than political stuff. At least, they had a program called 10 Minutos con Jesús. I assume that was referring to Christ rather than any Spanish-speaking guy who could be named Jesus. France, from the RFI website, May 5th, in translation via Mike Cooper. France's public broadcasting sector facing major crisis, according to a parliamentary report. A financial and administrative crisis, and has lost touch with the expectations of the French people, they say. The inquiry was launched at the request of the UDR, a small party of Eric Clerciotti,
an ally of the far-right National Rally. They write that the public broadcasting system is ill-suited to the challenges of our time and calls for a total or partial overhaul of major institutions, beginning with France Télévisions and Radio France. But of course, that also includes Radio France International. For the president of France Télévisions, Delphine Ernotte-Cancy, it is a biased report built on insinuations, approximations, and falsehoods. John Filiozzi comments, blah, blah, blah, sounds like the familiar pseudo-justification for restricting or withdrawing funding. More ideological hogwash than practical argument. Public service media seem to be under conservative attack everywhere. They know the cost of everything and the value of nothing. Mike Cooper reports, Afro Club Deluxe, hosted by DJ Facemaker, or Hervé Mandina, has replaced Couleur Tropicale on RFI's weekday schedule from 2010 to 21 UT. Management had been questioning the performance of Couleur Tropicale for some time, with audiences no longer meeting expectations. John Filiozzi also comments about this. I've been a long-time listener to the program, although I don't speak French. Lately, there's been much less music and more interviews, obviously, somewhat lost on me, and a lot of preemptions for football matches. I'll have to sample the new program and hope it's not dominated by current pop music. What I liked about Couleur Tropicale and Musique du Monde on weekends was that they were Afro-Caribbean-centered. Ron Howard in California updates us on his Indonesian monitoring. RRI Nabiri on 7289.9. May 2nd at 0813 to 0908 heard at the beach. It was still going at 10.02 UT, mixed with CNR1 interference from China, and started a Christian program at 10.31, still going then. On Sunday, May 3rd, 7289.9 was also heard at 0845 to 915, including as Islamic segment after 0851. Still on at 10.31, and on Sunday, there was a distinctive start of their Christian programming, sounded like preaching. Still with interference from China, however, getting worse after 1100. Still on the air at 11.05. Ron says Nabiri is a coastal town in central Papua, Indonesia. About 85% of the population are Christians. On May 6th, still extended broadcasting of that station, still going past 11.20 when he tuned out. He checked again, and they were still going when he tuned out again at 12.45. Never heard them broadcasting that long before. Now about Radio Farda, the U.S.-backed service to Iran. According to the WRTH app on 22 April via the British CX Club communication, here's the full schedule. Midnight to 14 UT on 9360 from Kuwait. 24 hours on 5860 and 7460 from Kuwait. 0730 to 930, 15770 from WRMI. 14 to 24, 9360 Philippines. 1430 to 17, 12070 from UAE. 1430 to 21, 7470 varying to 7570 via Uzbekistan. 15 to 17, 1395 medium wave from Armenia. 17 to 21, 12070 from Wolverton, UK. 1730 to 2330, 1296 from Tajikistan. Wolfgang Büscher was monitoring many of these on May 1st, and some of them had bubble jamming from Iran, but they were offset frequencies like 5860.044 or 0.050, 7466.171 or 0.177. Ron Howard believes he was hearing that widely variable frequency on 7520 at 1530 UT, May 4th via remote in Ethiopia, via kilohertz, megahertz, and gigantic hertz. World of Radio 2346, a non-commercial service, as is our website, worldofradio.com. Many thanks this week to Christopher Campbell in Columbus, Ohio, who sent another generous contribution via PayPal in odd amounts representing some of his favorite shortwave frequencies to WORADIO@yahoo.com. He says, I can't exactly put a price on what you provide, but it's worth a whole lot of money.
One may also contribute via money order or check on a U.S. bank to Glenn Hauser, P.O. Box 1684, ENID OK 73702. Here on NAN, there's more about broadcasts into that country. As reported last week, Radio for Peace International, based in France, has two new broadcasts via Uzbekistan at 0830 to 930 and 1930 to 2030 UT on 9770. However, on April 30th, Wolfgang Büschel found the 1930 transmission considerably off frequency, 9769.906. And then Jean-Michel Aubier in France reported that they were changing frequency for the morning broadcast 0830 as of May 3rd to 15500. And Wolfgang Büschel says there was no jamming on either, but Alan Holder on the Isle of Wight, UK, says around 0915 May 4th, there was 10 kHz wideband noise signal centered on 15505. Maybe an attempt by Iran to jam RFPI, or it could have been utility traffic. It went off the air at 0928. That would be a change from the usual bubble jamming from Iran. He says, I've observed only four of the bubble type on the air at any one time. The Iranians have also previously used a jammer consisting of a carrier with 1 kHz tone, but not heard that one lately. Later, Alan confirms that the noise was in fact a DRM test from TDF in France on 15505 from 9 to 9:30 and not jamming. But RFI should change to a clear channel. In the British DX Club communication, Dave Kenny reports about Radio Kuwait's sole remaining shortwave frequency 7250, or 150 Hz below that, used to carry their Persian service at 08 to 10 UT, has been carrying Superstation 99.7 RKFM in English, sometimes with announcements in Arabic or other languages such as Hindi, heard several times during April, using the remote in Qatar, such as 21 April at 0845, with government announcements in English and Arabic music. The change may well be connected with the ongoing Iran conflict. On May 2nd, Ron Howard was hearing the two Malaysian shortwave frequencies, 11885 RTM Sabah VFM at 0728, and 15295 RTM National FM at 0748. But checked May 4th at 0225, both of them were silent, not heard into any Asian remotes. They quickly replied to him that they were having transmission problems to be repaired as soon as possible. And Zaharis Yangus in Greece was hearing 15295 again, May 5th at 7:49, but not yet 11885. But by May 7th, he was hearing both of them again at 0746, but with interference from a CNR jammer against Sound of Hope on 15300. Manuel Mendez in Spain reports that the token English broadcast from Radio Mali, 5995, was again heard on the air Saturday, May 2nd at 1850. It's for 10 or 15 minutes. From the ORTM website, Roger in Germany forwards much more news about the fighting around the shortwave transmitter site. Mexico, Rick Barton in Arizona was hearing on 1470 IDs for XEHC Radio Bahia in Baja California. But on that frequency, it's actually XERCN in Tijuana. This was April 25th at 2130. That would be Eastern Daylight Time, 0130 UT. April 26th, Greg Hardison explains, for some perverse region, XERCN has now for a couple of years been playing old tapes of XEHC broadcasts, complete with antique station IDs. XEHC was for many years on 1590 from Ensenada, and receivable from the L.A. area, if not too close to KDAY 1580. I couldn't tell you what year XCHC went adios. It may have been even before Y2K, but it's definitely been gone for a long while. I guess never to return except its ghost that haunts 1470 from TJ. Myanmar NAN. Mike Cooper forwards a long story from philstar.com, P-H-I-L-S-T-A-R, May 5th, USAID collapse amplifies smear against Asia's rights groups. It's about how the Trump administration's cutting of USAID money had not only cut off some plans for additional clandestine broadcasts into Myanmar, but those already existing are losing their funding.
Russianon, John Irwin in Manitoba was surprised to hear a Voice of Russia program via WRMI 17790, May 2nd at 21:53, and it is in the Russian language. However, Arthur Posner says it can't be a live broadcast. Voice of Russia was shut down in 2014. Alan Rowe explains VOR here is a 30-minute program relayed by WRMI, featuring big band music and other music programming. No connection with the former Russian state broadcasts of the Voice of Russia, which became Sputnik Radio in 2014. Alex Mialikov in Denmark explains further about such a misleading name. WRMI started airing it in May 2023 at 4 to 4:30 Sundays and 21:30 to 22 on Saturdays on 15770, but the latter one now also on 17790. Also occasionally broadcast via Armenia and Uzbekistan. The host is Russian radio enthusiast Andrei Molokov, known for running community in VK social network. This nostalgic program features old Soviet music and sometimes episodes about history of high power broadcasting from the USSR and Russia. Spain, REE, succeeded in broadcasting nothing but dead air for a full week, 7 days in a row on the South American frequency 17715, from April 28th to May 4th, finally modulating again on May 5th. UK, from The Guardian to May, via Mike Terry. BBC's news operation is to cut costs by a steeper than expected 15%. Staff told to expect heavy redundancies. The division, home to about a quarter of all BBC staff, is being saddled with one of the highest cost-cutting targets as the corporation attempts to cut as many as 2,000 jobs in the biggest downsizing of the public service broadcaster in a sesquidecade. Last month, staff were informed that on average across BBC, about 10% of the corporation's 21,500 employees would be affected as part of a 600 megapound cost-cutting plan. But it was not clear at the time that news operations would see even deeper cuts. This comes as Matt Britton, the former top Google executive, takes over as the corporation's new director general from 18 May. Apparently from

broadcasting to audiences in Russia and 27 countries. And he came back a few years later for another stretch at the government-funded network. I've noticed one schedule change for World of Radio on WRMI, UT Tuesday at 03:30 on 5850 instead of 7780. Not sure if that's a permanent change. Someone heard a broadcast on 9330, not very strong, and wondered if WBCQ was back. I said, maybe, but a pirate has also been reported on 9330 recently. As Richard Cuff points out, in HF Underground, it was WDLG back on the 27th of February. Speculation continues about what's happened to World's Last Chance. Kai Ludwig says, Galal Dos, the billionaire from Egypt in cosmetics industry, was back in 2019 described as being 83 years old. So I have an obvious idea of what may have happened. Bill Telford replies, there's no reason to believe that Mr. Doss has passed away yet. There would be a blurb somewhere. World's Last Chance is still cranking out podcasts, generating web content, adding political stuff about Gaza and Lebanon. As of May 4th and many other occasions, it seems to me that almost every WWCR frequency is putting out a high-pitched squeal, whether it's modulated or not. I checked 4840, 5935, 13845, and 7490 at least. I guess they need better audio filtering. Medium Wave News reports that 1680, WPRR in Ada, Michigan, has requested special temporary authority to remain silent for 180 days due to financial issues. The station and its FM translator on W273DD were taken off the air 22nd April by the owner's Goodrich Radio. The Desk.net reports April 30th. Five additional states have joined a federal lawsuit originally filed last month that seeks to block Nexstar Media Group's $6.2 gigadollar acquisition of peer broadcaster Tegna on antitrust grounds. The new states, Kansas, Indiana, Massachusetts, Pennsylvania, and Vermont, join California and six others, plus Virginia, in seeking a permanent order that prevents Nexstar from moving forward with its acquisition of 60 local TV stations owned by Tegna. Mike Cooper forwards an opinion piece by Harold Branham in the West Virginia Gazette. Media companies are under attack from the Trump administration and its supporters, especially plutocrat billionaires. The Trump administration denies funding to public broadcasting and VOA, while plutocrat billionaires buy up commercial news media. Especially alarming is Paramount's recent purchase of Warner Brothers Discovery. This will give Paramount control over CNN, which will become the property of multi-billionaire, majority Paramount owner Larry Ellison and his son David. CNN would go the way of CBS News, already owned by Paramount. Even if it takes months or years for various governments to approve the massive business transaction, the looming prospect will create a chilling effect and likely shake-up of CNN staff. The change in ownership of CNN is a dark day for democracy here and around the world. The Hollywood Reporter, via Mike Terry, the station formerly known as The Oasis, on 97.7, is now officially WKRP in Cincinnati. They got the call letters from a low-power station in North Carolina, which made them available for auction. Missing a bit, the latest frequency change for Radio Vanuatu is 5040. Ron Howard heard it via New Zealand remote at 0615 May 4th, when I get a barely audible carrier. That's, of course, much worse for us than 7260 or 9960. The propagation outlook from SWPC issued May 4th. Geomagnetic field expected to reach G1 minor storm levels May 15th to 17th. Active levels on May 8th, 18th, 23rd, and 27th. ANK indices peaking at 25 and 5 on May 15th. Quiet estates under 10 and 3, May 10th to 14th, 19th to 21st, 24th to 26th, 29th and 30th. Polar flux descending from 135 May 8th to 115 May 14th, back up to 135 by May 27th. Much more info, consult our website, worldofradio.com.
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